That's two of the 26 Welsh folk songs. Farewell, Thou Noisy Town was the one you just heard, and then The Parting Kiss. Both of them performed by Benjamin Grosvenor on piano, cellist Sheku Kenemason, Nicola Benedetti, violinist, and the baritone Gerald Finley. Kenemason is one of seven absurdly talented siblings. You probably heard one or more of them in these hours. Hi, I'm Jake Armerding. So glad to be with you. It's military music this hour. Here is the scherzo from the Military Symphony No. 3 by Amelia Meyer. It was heavily influenced by military band music of the day. It's the North German Radio Philharmonic.

0: The Scherzo from the Military Symphony No. 3 by Amelia Meyer. More military music with Beethoven's homemade noise-canceling headphones. Coming up next.
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3: And by the University Musical Society. Pianist Bruce Liu, winner of the 2021 Chopin competition, performs at Hill Auditorium in Ann Arbor on Wednesday, October 28th. More information at ums.org.

Beethoven was not completely deaf when he wrote his fifth piano concerto, but it wasn't helping matters any that the city of Vienna, where he had taken up residence, had just come under siege by Napoleon and the French. Beethoven wrote to his publisher that there was, quote, nothing but drums and cannons around him. To save the little hearing he had left, apparently he fled to his brother's cellar, covered his ears with pillows. I don't know how you pull that off. I'm not sure how he kept his hands free to write the concerto while he was doing that. Maybe he strapped a couple pillows to either side of his head, kind of Princess Leia style.

0: Yvonne Fischer, leading the Budapest Festival Orchestra, featuring pianist Richard Good. Piano Concerto No. 5, The Emperor, by Beethoven. Like so many of Beethoven's bigger works, the composer personally had nothing to do with the nickname Emperor. In fact, it was probably about the very last thing he would have named it. He was no fan of Napoleon, actually found the fighting very inconvenient, given that it was going on right outside his window while he was trying to compose that one. Turns out it's hard to think of what the violin should do next when you're sitting there waiting for the next cannon blast. From Cannons to Swords, coming up.
1: In your mid-Michigan weather forecast, expect mostly clear skies tonight with a low around 50. It'll be sunny tomorrow with highs in the mid-60s, and expect more sunny skies on Friday with a high near 68.
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Here's music from the contemporary Chinese composer Xiu Shanggun that fits ever so nicely into our military theme of the hour. It's a piece called Sword Dance.

0: It's our first broadcast this season from live from Orchestra Hall with the Detroit Symphony Orchestra. 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

The big break. Have you ever gotten one? Or maybe you didn't see it as a big break then. But over time, you realized that was the moment it all started for you. This composer was in his late 30s when fate handed him a sweet card, a commission to write a piece and perform it in Gloucester Cathedral. He killed it, knocked it out of the park. That's the thing about big breaks. You always have to be ready for them, which can be a little exhausting. The rest of that story is coming up. Here's David Popper's Gavotte No. 2. It's a tale of two Stephens, Stephen Isserlis on cello and Sir Stephen Hough, performing on piano.

The Gavotte No. 2 by David Popper, cellist Stephen Isserlis and pianist Sir Stephen Huff performing. Are you waiting for your big break? I think it's something everyone hopes for, no matter what field you're in. It's certainly true for artists. Ray Vaughan Williams got one. In his late 30s, the Three Choirs Festival commissioned a work from him to be premiered in Gloucester Cathedral. This was a big deal. So here's the thing about the big break. You got to be ready for it. And Vaughan Williams absolutely was. He wrote a piece that a biographer called unquestionably the first work that is unmistakably his and no one else's. It's one from my own personal greatest hits list, the Fantasia on a Theme of Thomas Tallis.

0: The Orpheus Chamber Orchestra, Fantasia on a Theme of Thomas Tallis, by Ralph Vaughan Williams. The Nightly Muse, coming up.
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0: When inspiration strikes, you jump on that train. Doesn't matter how tired you might be. Here's a choral piece from Alfred Schnittke that came to him in the middle of the night, woke him up out of a sound sleep. It just so happened the Russian conductor Valery Polyansky had requested an a cappella work. Schnittke handed the piece in the very next day. And then he went home and crashed.

Paul Hillier, conducting the Estonian Philharmonic Chamber Choir. Three Sacred Hymns by composer Alfred Schnittke. There are very few musical things that Caleb Burns does not do. He's a first-rate composer, conductor, violinist, violist, and countertenor. He's got an amazing falsetto voice. I don't think he plays any wind instruments yet, but I could be wrong. This is one of his most popular pieces, In Time of Desperation, from his debut album Evensong, which NPR named one of its top 50 albums of 2013. This is Lara Downs with a new solo piano interpretation released just a few months ago on her album, Hold These Truths.

0: In Time of Desperation by Caleb Burns. Coming up, Gabrielle Fauré starts to enjoy retirement.
1: In your mid-Michigan weather forecast, expect mostly clear skies tonight with a low around 50. It'll be sunny tomorrow with highs in the mid-60s, and expect more sunny skies on Friday with a high near 68.
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Here's a retirement piece from the great Gabriel Fauré. He retired from his position as director of the Paris Conservatoire in 1920, suddenly found himself with all kinds of time to compose, which he immediately began to do. He was in his late 70s at this point. He would pass away just a few years later, but he left this piano trio behind and was able to hear it performed before he died.

0: The Piano Trio by Gabriel Fauré. 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

School's back in session. For everybody but this composer, Florent Schmitt. He won the dream prize of every pianist, the Prix de Rome, in 1900s. Part of the prize was getting to live in Rome for a year. So Schmitt did that, and then he just kept going for another 3 years. Letters from his school, the Paris Conservatory, bristling with indignation, followed him all around the continent, but they could never quite catch up with his wanderlust. I'll have some of the music that got this naughty schoolboy his ticket to ride coming up this hour. Here's a little tune by Edward Elgar, a piece called Chanson de Nuit, Night Song. It's often compared to its more popular companion piece, Morning Song. And some say it's even better. Like me, I say it's better.

Hi, I'm Jake Armerding. So glad to be with you. Glad to be listening to music together. I got rather sentimental watching the leaves fall today. It's such a wistful thing. It's bittersweet. It's the end of their time, but they're so beautiful when they fall. If you're feeling as autumnal as I am these days, this next piece is for you. One of the Sicilian Vespers by Italian composer Giuseppe Verdi. It's called Autumn.

The Slovak Radio Symphony Orchestra, Autumn, from the Sicilian Vespers, by Giuseppe Verdi. André Lenart on the podium. Someone suggested to composer Thelonious Monk that he should tweak the title of his sweet little tune Twilight with Nelly. They said go with the French version, go with the French word for twilight. So here is the Crepuscule with Nelly. I kind of like twilight better. I guess crepuscule sounds more cultured. At least when you can pronounce it, it does.

0: Jean-Baptiste, performing the Crépuscule with Nelly by Thelonious Monk. Late Nights with Florent Schmitt, coming up next.
1: 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Please join me for performances of Beethoven's Fifth and the Coriolano Symphony No. 1. Gustavo Dudamel will conduct the New York Philharmonic this week.
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0: When an actor wins the Oscar, everything changes. Her popularity surges. Her price goes way up. She's seen as more legitimate, all the career-boosting things you can imagine. For about 300 years, the Prix de Rome was the pianist's version of the Oscar. Competition was fierce, but if you won, you were pretty much set for life, or at least, you know, a couple dozen years. One of the perks was you got free lodging for a year in a villa in, well, you guessed it, Rome. Composer Florent Schmitt took things a little further. Once his time was up, his 18 months, he just didn't go back to school. He kept traveling, much to the annoyance of that school, the Paris Conservatory, and he didn't come home for another 3 years. Here's some of the music that landed him that prize. It's a collection of short pieces called Nights for Orchestra.

0: David Robertson, leading the Monte Carlo Philharmonic Orchestra, Nights for Orchestra by Florent Schmidt. A tiny, tiny, tiny suite coming up.
1: In your mid-Michigan weather forecast, expect mostly clear skies tonight with a low around 50. It'll be sunny tomorrow with highs in the mid-60s, and expect more sunny skies on Friday with a high near 68.
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Venus and Serena Williams, Warren Beatty and Shirley MacLaine, Joel and Ethan Coen. Famous siblings, there's something in the genes. Anthony and Damar McGill grew up on Chicago's South Side in the early 1980s. Both pursued music, Anthony on clarinet, Damar on flute. Decades later, Anthony is the principal clarinetist with the New York Philharmonic, while Damar is principal flautist with the Seattle Symphony. But music still brings them together every so often. They teamed up in 2016 to record this piece. The rest of that story is coming up.

What a great finish. I love the compositions of Mel Bonice, and I love the way Miriam Barbeau Cohen performs them. That was The Barcarolle by Bonice. Hi, I'm Jake Armerding. So glad to be with you. Thanks for your company. Is it too late in the season for a wedding? Of course not. It's never too late for a wedding. I can't believe you even suggested it. Honestly, what am I going to do with you? Here's some music to put you in the mood.

0: You know it and you love it, and a tiny, tiny part of you is just a little bit glad that it's over. Parker Bell's canon. Don't worry, I won't tell anyone. And the jig as well. The Academy of Ancient Music, led by conductor Christopher Hogwood. It's McGill times two, plus McHale, coming up.
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0: I like thinking about famous siblings, like what they were like when they were younger. Like, did Joel and Ethan Coen fight a lot? Did they put cereal in each other's hair? Probably they did, right? That's normal. Here are the siblings Damar and Anthony McGill, each master of his chosen instrument, gainfully employed, and then some. Anthony is principal clarinetist with the New York Philharmonic, while Damar is principal flautist with the Seattle Symphony. I think they like each other a lot, despite living on opposite coasts. Here's some proof of that. It's the kind of musical synergy that only siblings can have, plus their chosen co-conspirator, the pianist Michael McHale, on a piece by Valerie Coleman, Danse Africaine, from her Portraits of Langston.

Damara McGill, Anthony McGill, and Michael McHale. Portraits of Langston, Danse Africaine by Valerie Coleman. In 2018, an article by Alex Ross entitled The Rediscovery of Florence Price appeared in The New Yorker. And that was how much of the world found out about one of the world's best composers. An Illinois couple named Vicky and Daryl Gatwood were renovating this derelict old house when they discovered a huge pile of compositions by the late Florence Price. In the article, Ross remarks, "A large quantity of her music came perilously close to obliteration. That rundown house is a potent symbol of how a country can forget its cultural history." That's astute. Here's one gem from that treasure trove. It's her Symphony No. 4.

0: 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Meditating with Glasenov, coming up.
1: In your mid-Michigan weather forecast, expect mostly clear skies tonight with a low around 50. It'll be sunny tomorrow with highs in the mid-60s, and expect more sunny skies on Friday with a high near 68.
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Children's art may be the hardest kind of all to make well. First of all, it's got to appeal to kids, but it needs to appeal to adults too. Most likely they'll be experiencing it as well. Madeline Lengel said, "I am not a children's writer. I'm a writer, period. People underestimate children. They think you have to write differently. You don't. You just have to tell a story." I'll have a few musical works for you over the coming hour for kids from 1 to 92. Here's music by Maurice Ravel. It started out as story songs, little piano pieces for four hands that two kids were supposed to play together, which I think is pretty charming. I'll bet they did too. Then Ravel orchestrated his music for grown-ups, and that's what you're about to hear. It's music from the Mother Goose Ballet by Ravel.

If you're writing music for kids, it's never wrong to start with a fairy tale. Here's incidental music from composer Josef Suk from a dramatization of a traditional Slavic fairy tale. It's called Fairy Tale.

0: Alan Francis, leading the Northwest German Philharmonic, a piece called Fairy Tale. Some music by Czech composer Josef Suk that Antonín Dvořák himself once called Music from Heaven. I'll take that as a recommendation. Something kind of fun about that piece is that its creation straddled the turn of the 20th century. Suk started it in September of 1899, finished it up in June of the following century after some heavy touring with his quartet. Music for Youth, coming up next.
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0: One of the beautiful things about being a parent is you get to relive your own childhood when you see your kid go through theirs, all the little triumphs and the heartbreaks. The composer Edmund Finnis says that each of the 10 short pieces in this next piano cycle recalls an image, a sense of place, a significant encounter, or a moment of vivid perception from his own childhood. And it's performed for you by the pianist Claire Hammond just after the birth of her second daughter. So it's a very circle of life moment. And I hope you enjoy it. Youth by Edmund Finnis.

Claire Hammond performing Youth by Edmund Finniss. Here's Canadian composer Gilles Woulet. He wrote a piece for his countrywoman Angèle Dubois, because that's what Canadians do. They look out for each other. Here's his piece, Berceuse pour Angèle.

0: 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And the Ann Arbor Symphony plays the concluding three movements of the Shostakovich Symphony No. 10. 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

This composer made a splash when she became the first woman to be director of music at the Stockholm Conservatory. Her name is Amanda Röntgenmeier. She studied in Leipzig and became acquainted with Brahms, Grieg, and Clara Schumann. All of them really admired her. Röntgenmeier was a violinist who would perform her own music in public. Eventually, she got married, and her composing faded into the background. Her concerts came almost to a screeching halt because society considered it unfit for a married woman to perform in public. By the time she died at the young age of 41, Amanda Röntgenmeier was practically forgotten. Quite the roller coaster of a story, isn't it? For tonight's Global Encore, we are going to travel to Germany and hear music by Amanda Röntgenmeier. It's a piano trio, and Trio Orlean performed this on July 2nd of this year.

That excited crowd experienced an awesome concert at an even awesomer venue. Amanda Röntgen-Meyer's Piano Trio, performed by Trio Orlean in Germany. They performed at the Johannesburg Castle in Germany, a place that considers themselves the oldest Riesling vineyard in the world, with a winemaking history that spans over 900 years. That performance was tonight's Global Encore. Every week around this time, we travel around the world to hear live music, and it's always nice to travel with you. I'm Jalene Kahn. Tonight's classical music is supported by Viking, with small ship river, ocean, and expedition voyages aimed at bringing travelers to the heart of each destination with cultural enrichment and immersive experiences. Viking.com, exploring the world in comfort.

0: A movement from Aquarelle by Sergio Assad, performed by guitarist Plinio Fernandez. 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
0: The Franco-Prussian War really interrupted the success of Charles Gounod. His biggest contribution would be remembered as being an influence to French composers who came after him. Debussy, Fauré, they both respected and learned from Gounod. Here's Gounod's Symphony No. 1.

0: Symphony No. 1, one of two, written by Charles Gounod. Michel Plasson conducted the Orchestra of Toulouse.
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How often do you plan to be productive? You think to yourself, I'm going to clean out the garage this weekend. And then this weekend comes, and all you want to do is cozy up and read a good book. The garage can wait. The opposite happens too, that a productive mood can strike when you least expect it. And then all of a sudden, you're organizing your closet. When inspiration struck Antonin Dvorak, he was off to the races. And there was a certain period of his career that was really, really productive. He wrote an opera, some chamber music, and this symphony. You'll hear the whole thing coming up in about 20 minutes.

This music tells a story about Gunnar, a warrior who is sentenced to exile. As he travels, he's so tired that he stops and falls asleep. The others that are with him see that he's having a nightmare and they want to wake him up, but someone insists that they just let him enjoy his dream. That's the story that plays out in this music by Carl Nielsen called The Dream of Gunnar.

0: The initial reviews of that music weren't great, but the composer was quite proud of it. The Dream of Gunnar by Carl Nielsen, Janari Rojtesvensky conducted the Danish Radio Symphony Orchestra on Music Through the Night. I'm Jalene Kahn. How you doing tonight? I hope things are going well. Coming up, a Dvorak symphony. We'll hear flute and piano play a piece by William Grant Still in just a minute.
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0: It's a bit of a melancholy song with themes of homesickness and longing. Bayou Home by William Grant Still, performed by flutist Alexis Still and pianist Susan DeWitt Smith.

Alexa Still has arranged that piece for various instruments to be paired with piano. And we just heard her play flute with pianist Susan DeWitt Smith. William Grant Still's Bayou Home on Music Through the Night. One summer, Antonin Dvorak got a lot done. He wrote a complete five-act opera. He wrote some substantial chamber pieces. And he wrote this symphony, which only took him 6 weeks to write. It's his Symphony No. 5, performed here by the Scottish National Orchestra.

0: During one really productive summer, Antonín Dvořák wrote that symphony, plus some chamber pieces and an entire five-act opera. Symphony No. 5 by Dvořák. Neeme Järvi conducted the Scottish National Orchestra on Music Through the Night. I'm Jalene Kahn. It's always nice to listen with you. Thanks for being here.
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This will start to happen more often as you pull out your thicker clothes from the back of your closet when the weather gets a little cooler. You find a little cash in a pocket in a coat that you haven't worn since last winter. Isn't that a great feeling? Even if it's only a buck or two. That must have been the feeling when some of Franz Schubert's symphonies were discovered after he died. One of those symphonies was this one, written when Schubert was just 19 years old. It wasn't played publicly until almost two decades after his death. Schubert himself gave the symphony the nickname Tragic, and there are some moments of haunting melancholy and even anguish. But overall, it has this bubbly, youthful feeling, like you hit the jackpot. You'll hear the whole thing coming up in about a half an hour. This music is based on a story about a messy Shakespearean love triangle between newlyweds. Our characters are the pot and lid and the twirling stick. It's The Kitchen Review by Bohuslav Martinu.

0: The Kitchen Review by Bohuslav Martinu, performed by the Lahti Chamber Ensemble on Music Through the Night. A Schubert symphony is coming up in about 10 minutes. I hope you can stick around for that. I'm Jalene Kahn, and it's always great to have your company.
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0: This is a rondo for cello and orchestra by Charles Stanford, played by cellist Gemma Rosefield and the BBC Scottish Symphony Orchestra.

Andrew Manzi conducted the BBC Scottish Symphony Orchestra. They were joined by cellist Gemma Rosefield. A rondo for cello and orchestra by Charles Stanford on Music Through the Night. This symphony by Franz Schubert was written when he was 19 years old, but it was not played publicly until about 40 years after it was written. It wasn't even discovered until after Schubert died. The nickname of the Symphony No. 4 is Tragic, and that is a nickname that Schubert gave it himself. While there are moments of melancholy and anguish, especially in the first movement, it has an overall bubbly, youthful feeling.

0: Conductor Edward Gardner and the City of Birmingham Symphony Orchestra playing Franz Schubert's Symphony No. 4 called Tragic.
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0: Her music was so accessible. We have to remember that she was writing in the same era as Stravinsky, as Schoenberg and his 12-tone system, as Bartok, as Ives. So her music was, and again, it was cause for dismissal, but it was also cause for attraction because her music was very accessible, very tuneful, very romantic. She never evolved beyond the romantic, and so very accessible. And I think people loved her music, and so these clubs popped up, and they would just perform her music. I mean, literally all over the United States. But what's so charming is that there's still one in Upper New York State.
1: That's pianist Joanne Polk talking about French composer Cécile Chaminade, who wrote hundreds of piano pieces at the turn of the century. Polk recently did a deep dive with Chaminade's music and released her second album dedicated to the composer. Let's listen to Joanne Polk perform some Chaminade on Music Through the Night.

Joanne Polk playing Filouz by Cécile Chaminade, a composer who was enormously popular with amateur musicians around the turn of the century, especially musicians in America. In the decade before World War I, over 100 Chaminade clubs sprouted up all across the country. These were places where Chaminade's music was performed by and for her fans. So imagine the excitement when it was announced that Chaminade was going to come to the States on a tour. Over 2 months in 1908, Cécile Chaminade performed in Philadelphia, Milwaukee, Minneapolis. She went to Chicago, Boston, Washington, D.C., and of course played at Carnegie Hall. I'm Jillian Kahn, and I hope you're enjoying the performances. It's always great to have your company. Some more solo piano music is coming up in about 15 minutes. That'll be a Haydn piano sonata, not something you hear every day. Here's Serenade No. 2 by Robert Fuchs, performed by the Cologne Chamber Orchestra.

0: Serenade No. 2 by Robert Fuchs. Christian Ludwig conducted the Cologne Chamber Orchestra on Music Through the Night.
1: 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Please join me for performances of Beethoven's 5th and the Coriolano Symphony No. 1. Gustavo Dudamel will conduct the New York Philharmonic this week.
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0: Is there anybody who you think is an underrated composer? For pianist Roman Rabinovich, it's Haydn. He says that Haydn's wit, his emotional depth, and compositional inventions are a source of inspiration. And his sonatas are the real gems of his musical catalog. So Haydn, not underrated as a composer, period, just when it comes to piano sonatas for Rabinovich. Here's Rabinovich playing Haydn's Piano Sonata No. 36.

Roman Rabinovich says when it comes to a Haydn piano sonata, you just never know what to expect. That was Piano Sonata number 36 on Music Through the Night. Violinist Anna Sophie Mutter joins the New York Philharmonic to play this Fantasy by Robert Schumann.

0: Fantasy by Robert Schumann. Violinist Anna-Sophie Mutter played with the New York Philharmonic. The conductor was Kurt Mazur on Music Through the Night. I hope you're doing well tonight and enjoying the music. It's always nice to listen with you, so I'm really glad that you're here. I'm Jalene Kahn.
1: Good morning, I'm Jody Knoll. The music will take wing this morning with the spiritual All God's Children Got Wings and Winged Creatures by American composer Michael Abels on his birthday. 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

In a split second, the blink of an eye, your entire life can change, for better or for worse. People have experienced this with the diagnosis of an illness, the loss of a loved one, a job promotion, or a proposal from your love. The horn player on this recording nearly had the rug pulled out from under him. Coming up, you'll hear how a stroke took nearly everything away from him, including his ability to play music. And you'll hear how he came back from it all. That's coming up in about 40 minutes.

The Act One Prelude from Edgar by Giacomo Puccini. Jacek Kopcic conducted the Royal Philharmonic Orchestra on Music Through the Night. Hope you're doing well tonight. It's really good to have you here. Stick around and we'll hear a Mozart horn concerto in about 30 minutes. This nocturne for harp and flute is by Jean-Louis Tolu. It's played here by the Glorian Duo.

The Glorian Duo with a Nocturne for Harp and Flute by Jean-Louis Tolu. Anytime you're wondering about music that you've heard, you can find out more with our on-air playlist. That'll tell you who wrote it, what it's called, and who performed it. It's at yourclassical.org. 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Pilgrim's Chorus from Richard Wagner's Tannhauser, performed here by the Dresden State Orchestra and the Leipzig Radio Chorus.

0: That music represents the spiritual journey of pilgrims seeking absolution and God's mercy in Rome. The Pilgrim's Chorus from Tannhauser by Richard Wagner. We heard the Dresden State Orchestra joined by the Leipzig Radio Chorus on Music Through the Night.
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This composer was a friend and mentor to Tchaikovsky and helped to promote his works. His name is Mili Balakirev, and this is his overture on a Spanish march theme.

0: Overture on a Spanish March theme by Russian composer Mily Balakirev. Yevgeny Svetlanov conducted the USSR Symphony Orchestra on Music Through the Night. A Mozart horn concerto coming up in just a minute. I hope you can stick around.
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2: There is such a thing as the midday slump. That's why I pick music that'll help invigorate your afternoons and also help you stay connected with what's happening in mid-Michigan. 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

Some folks know all too well how life can change in an instant because they've experienced something life-changing. Hornist Herman Bauman is someone who's experienced something like that. In the 1990s, he played with the Buffalo Philharmonic in concert. The next morning, he was found in his hotel room hours after he'd had a stroke. He eventually recovered, but it took a long time for him to relearn how to walk, talk, even hear and write, and of course eventually learn to play horn again. It took 2 years, but then he was soloist and conductor at a comeback concert.

0: It's Mozart's Horn Concerto No. 3. We heard soloist Hermann Baumann and the St. Paul Chamber Orchestra under conductor Pinchas Zukerman on Music Through the Night. It's always great to have you here. Thanks a lot for listening. I'm Jalene Kahn.
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2: 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From Michigan State University, this is WKAR Classical in East Lansing. Thank you for listening. More classical music next.

Has anything been a source of inspiration longer than nature? Nature has been inspiring composers and artists since composers wrote music and artists made art. This particular composer loved to look towards nature and also to earlier music to inspire him. And those two things collide in this piece of music. Stick around and we'll hear the whole thing coming up. The Manhattan Chamber Orchestra will play the second movement from a Concerto Grosso by Henry Cowell.

The second movement from a Concerto Grosso written by Henry Cowell. Richard Alden Clark conducted the Manhattan Chamber Orchestra. Hey there, I'm Jalene Kahn, and I hope you're doing well. It's really good to have your company. We'll hear a piece of music that was inspired by nature, particularly bird songs. So have your binoculars ready. You might need them with this performance coming up in about 15 minutes. Love's Greeting by Sir Edward Elgar was written as an engagement present for his soon-to-be wife.

Love's Greeting by Sir Edward Elgar, played by violinist Chi Yun and pianist Akira Iguchi. This is the overture to Mignon by Amboise Thomas, performed by the BBC Philharmonic Orchestra.

0: Depending on where you saw that opera in the 19th century, you'd get one of two endings. In Paris, the ending was happy, but when the show went to Germany, audiences wanted something a little more tragic, and there was death at the end of the story. Mignon by Ambroise Thomas. The overture was performed there by the BBC Philharmonic Orchestra under conductor Jan-Pascal Tourdelier.
1: Good morning, I'm Jody Knoll. The music will take wing this morning with the spiritual All God's Children Got Wings and Winged Creatures by American composer Michael Abels on his birthday. 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
2: Checking in with your Capital Region weather forecasts. Sunny today with a high near 67 degrees. Tonight, mostly clear with overnight lows around 46. And looking ahead to tomorrow, mostly sunny with a high near 70.

Gatto by Maria Luisa Anido, performed by guitarist Maria Isabel Sewers. From Beethoven to Vivaldi, and so many composers in between, musicians turn to idyllic bird sounds and try and imitate that in their music. In the 1920s, Ottorino Respighi did that. He paid homage to these earlier composers who had mimicked birds in their music and transcribed his own bird songs. In this piece, you'll hear the dove's mournful cry, the cuckoo, the clucking and pecking of hens, and finally the nightingale.

0: The Birds by Ottorino Respighi, one of many beautiful pieces that imitate the sounds of nature. We heard the San Francisco Symphony, led by Ado DeVart.
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Life started out really good for Carl Stametz. His father founded the Mannheim School, so he got some excellent training. By 17, he had a job with a big orchestra, and eventually he went on to be known as a prominent composer. But then in his final years, Stametz descended into poverty. This is a symphony by Stametz called The Hunt, performed by the London Mozart Players.

0: That symphony is called The Hunt. It's by Karl Stamitz. Matthias Baumert conducted the London Mozart Players. I hope you've enjoyed the performances and the music you've heard. I always enjoy listening with you, so thanks a lot for being here. I'm Jalene Kahn. Have a great Thursday.
1: Hi, I'm Gene Parker from Delta Township, and I'm this week's co-host of WKAR's Community Classical. 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

there's something revolutionary about the concerti that Handel wrote for organ. If they sound like chamber music for orchestra, that was very much by design. At that time, the best-known works for organ and orchestra were from Bach. He'd use much more powerful instruments, double keyboards, pedals, that sort of thing. But those unwieldy beasts were not available to Haydn in England, so he improvised. I guess you could say these are the first intimate organ concertos. We'll hear number 2 in his series.

This is the Composer's Datebook for October 8th. I'm John Burge. On today's date in 1992, one of the strangest, and some would say most strikingly original, violin concertos of the late 20th century had its premiere in Cologne. It was written by the Transylvanian-born Hungarian composer, George Ligeti. Ligeti became famous in the West when some of his music appeared in the 1968 Stanley Kubrick film 2001. Kubrick used Ligeti's music to evoke the eerie and empty vastness of outer space. And, in fact, Ligeti was fascinated by the sounds that traditional orchestral instruments make when pressed to the extreme limits of their range, their own sonic outer limits. There's some of that in Ligeti's 1992 violin concerto, plus a dash of the traditionally melancholic Hungarian strain familiar from the music of Ligeti's famous compatriot Béla Bartók. Finally, tossed in for good measure, is Ligeti's puckish fondness for thumbing his nose at life, the universe, and traditional concert hall decor.

As if to counterbalance his melancholic strain, or maybe just express it in a more surprising way, there's a good deal of the clown in Ligeti, who includes a chorus of ocarinas in the score of his violin concerto. Composer's Datebook is produced by APM, American Public Media, in collaboration with the American Composers Forum, reminding you that all music was once new.

We're not quite there yet, but a recognition of November Troika from the Seasons. Peter Tchaikovsky, Konstantin Orbelian conducted the Moscow Chamber Orchestra. I'm Kevin O'Connor. Some Rossini coming up, one from Il Signor Bruschino, the overture, along with the second of two serenades by Johannes Brahms. Today in history, 1871, the Great Chicago Fire killed an estimated 300 people and destroyed over 4 square miles of buildings in the original Emancipation Proclamation. In 1917, Leon Trotsky was named chairman of the Petrograd Soviet as the Bolsheviks gained control. And in 2001, President George W. Bush announced the establishment of the Office of Homeland Security. Here's cantata number 208. You'll probably recognize the melody. It's A Sheep May Safely Graze, taken from a psalm. Bach, Ton Koopman, the Amsterdam Baroque Orchestra, featuring Yo-Yo Ma cello and Ton Koopman organ.

Sheep may safely graze, a wonderful way to ease into your day as that sun's coming up somewhere, right? Bach composed that cantata number 208. Ton Koopman conducted the Amsterdam Baroque Orchestra with Yo-Yo Ma and Ton Koopman. This is serenade number 2. It's the fourth movement. Johannes Brahms, Bernard Haitink is conducting the Royal Concertgebouw Orchestra.

0: Serenade number two, drifting along nicely. That was the fourth movement. Johannes Brahms, Bernhard Haitink conducted the Royal Concertgebouw Orchestra. Coming up, we'll have something fun and peppy, I think, from the Italian opera. And we'll get that organ concerto from Handel in as well.
1: Good morning, I'm Jody Knoll. The music will take wing this morning with the spiritual All God's Children Got Wings and Winged Creatures by American composer Michael Abels on his birthday. Join me at 9 this morning on 90.5 Classical.
2: Checking in with your Capital Region weather forecast. Sunny today with a high near 67 degrees. Tonight, mostly clear with overnight lows around 46. And looking ahead to tomorrow, mostly sunny with a high near 70.

Ah, the one with the bows tapping on the stands there. It'd be fun to see that live. I've seen video, but never been blessed enough to see it in person. Nice light-hearted overture there from Gioachino Rossini from Signor Boschino, or The Accidental Son, which premiered in Venice in 1813, there with Riccardo Chailly conducting the National Philharmonic Orchestra. The small English chamber organs at Handel's disposal when he was in London, with a single keyboard and no pedals, produced a much softer sound than that you would hear on the continent, particularly from the likes of Bach. Handel, faced with some financial difficulties in mounting Italian opera, made worse by a newly established opera company in fierce competition for an audience, decided to showcase himself really as just a virtuoso composer-performer. And I de-emphasize just there. That's plenty. George Frederick Handel's Organ Concerto No. 2. And this is Academy of Ancient Music.

Organ Concerto No. 3, George Friedrich Handel. That was Richard Egarr playing the organ and conducting the Academy of Ancient Music. As you listen to this Chopin work, try to picture yourself floating along in a Venetian gondola after just having experienced something emotionally intense.

0: Dreamy and drifty, as only Chopin could do it, Barcarolle with Vladimir Ashkenazy. Coming up, an American suite, Antonin Dvorak, and we'll check out some dance music in a Latin vein.
1: 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I'm Michael Stratton. 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
2: There is such a thing as the midday slump. That's why I pick music that'll help invigorate your afternoons and also help you stay connected with what's happening in mid-Michigan. I'm Jamie Paisley, and join me every afternoon for classical music on WKAR.

Here we have Antonín Dvořák's American Suite, the first movement. Libor Peschek conducted the Royal Liverpool Philharmonic Orchestra. Today in history, 1775, officers decide to bar enslaved and free black individuals from the Continental Army. And in 1892, Sergei Rachmaninoff first performed his prelude in C-sharp minor in Moscow. They made a film about this with Gary Cooper in 1918, American soldier Alvin York, Sergeant York, single-handedly attacked a German gun nest, killing at least 25 and capturing 132 Germans. Here's Danzón No. 2, Arturo Márquez.

0: Danzón No. 2, composed by Arturo Márquez. That was Alondro de la Parra conducting the Philharmonic Orchestra of the Americas. I'm Kevin O'Connor. It's yourclassical.org.
1: It's a tale of two classics on our next New York Philharmonic broadcast. This is Alec Baldwin. Please join me for performances of Beethoven's Fifth and the Coriolano Symphony No. 1. Gustavo Dudamel will conduct the New York Philharmonic this week.
2: 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From Michigan State University, this is WKAR Classical in East Lansing. Thank you for listening. More classical music next.

The city of Prague suffered, I think, happily from Mozart mania. Rumors began to circulate that Mozart himself would come to the city to give concerts and maybe even lead a performance of his hit opera. He did both in a visit that was among the most satisfying and successful of his career by many accounts. Of course, he traveled to Prague in style with a retinue that included his wife, Costanza, several fellow musicians, a servant, even his dog, Gawker. Great name, by the way. The visit culminated in two public appearances, including the premiere of this 38th symphony, which carries the name Prague, as a thank you. It's coming up.

English composer Ray Vaughan Williams pretty much lifted the melody for that running set from dance music of his homeland. George Hirst there conducted the Bournemouth Sinfonietta. Got some Johann Strauss Sr. on the way, a very conventional waltz, which is the good kind, and that's coming up soon. Today in history, music history, 1897, Emperor Franz Joseph I appointed Gustav Mahler as director of the Vienna Court Opera. And in 1927, the second 100 years, a silent short film was released starring Laurel and Hardy, the first Laurel and Hardy film with them appearing actually as a team. And going into 1934, Bruno Hauptmann is indicted in the murder of Charles Lindbergh's son after a very famous and high-profile kidnapping. Here's a minuet, Luigi Boccherini. Wolfgang Sawallisch is conducting the Philadelphia Orchestra.

among the more recognizable minuets, certainly, of Luigi Boccherini, if not the world of composers, very famous one. Wolfgang Sawallisch conducted the Philadelphia Orchestra. Haydn Wood was a British composer and violinist. When he was two, he and his family moved to the Isle of Man, a self-governing crown dependency located in the Irish Sea at the geographical center of the British Isles. The island was often a source of inspiration for Wood. Here's an 18th century scherzo, David Lloyd Jones conducting the Royal Ballet Sinfonia.

0: That was an 18th century scherzo written by the English composer Haydn Wood. David Lloyd-Jones conducted the Royal Ballet Sinfonia. In a bit, a very short bit, we'll have some Weber, a grand duo concertante, nice rondo from that, and the Maria Waltz from Johann Strauss Sr.
1: Hey everybody, this is Matt Wetroba, reminding you that if you miss any of my Sunday evening program, the first 2 hours will repeat the following Saturday. So join me for Folk with Matt Wetroba, Sunday at 6, and then again on Saturday at 6, right here on WKAR 90.5 FM.

Checking in with your Capital Region weather forecast. Sunny today with a high near 67 degrees. Tonight, mostly clear with overnight lows around 46. And looking ahead to tomorrow, mostly sunny with a high near 67.

Carl Maria von Faber most likely composed that grand duo concertante for himself on the piano and his colleague and friend Heinrich Behrmann, a leading clarinetist of the era. And we heard Gloria Chien piano and Anthony McGill clarinet this time around, the grand duo concertante Rondo by Faber. Here's the Maria Waltz, Johann Strauss Sr., a little tribute to his benefactor, one of them, Riccardo Muti in the Vienna Philharmonic Orchestra.

The Vienna Philharmonic playing a hometown favorite, Johann Strauss Sr.'s Maria Waltz. Ricardo Muti conducted. I'm Kevin O'Connor. This finale from Mozart's 38th Prague Symphony includes a melodic quote from his popular opera, The Marriage of Figaro, which the people of Prague were hoping he would play for them anyway, since he was in the city on a trip. Unlike most symphonies of the late 18th century, typically have four movements, Prague only has three. It skips the traditional third movement minuet, possibly because the scale of the existing movements were already so large, or because Mozart ran out of time. A little last-minute editing, I suppose. Here's Symphony No. 38 from Prague, the finale. Mozart, Andrew Manzi conducting the North German Radio Philharmonic.

0: Symphony number 38, also known as Prague, the finale there, North German Radio Philharmonic, Andrew Manzi conducted, and the work by Mozart. Coming up, what's a novelette? We'll ask Alexander Glazunov.
1: 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The music will take wing this morning with the spiritual All God's Children Got Wings and Winged Creatures by American composer Michael Abels on his birthday. Join me at 9 this morning on 90.5 Classical. This is Jody Knoll. I'm grateful that WKAR sustainers have made it possible for me to share the music I love with you for more than 30 years. 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

That work called A Novelette in Spanish Style was written by Alexander Glazunov and performed by the St. Petersburg String Quartet. I'm Kevin O'Connor, and today in history, 1942, the comedic duo Abbott and Costello launched their weekly radio show. And in 1955, the world's most powerful aircraft carrier, the USS Saratoga, launched. Here is Concierto Andaluz, first movement by Joaquin Rodrigo.

0: Concerto Andaluz, first movement, Joaquin Rodrigo. That was the Delaware Symphony Orchestra, conducted by David Amado.
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3: 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Good morning, my friends. I'm Jody Knoll. Our music takes flight in just a minute. Stay tuned. First, a look at yet another gorgeous forecast. A sunny day ahead with a high around 67. Tonight, mostly clear, a low of 46. For Friday, mostly sunny with a high near 70. Great news for the homecoming parade. And then for homecoming day on Saturday, sunny with a high of 77. For Sunday, mostly cloudy. A chance of rain before 2 p.m. at a high around 69. It's fair and 52 in Mount Pleasant. Chelsea has sunny skies and 50 degrees. And here in East Lansing on the MSU campus, it's sunny and 49 degrees. An hour of winged music ahead, beginning with this excerpt from American composer Morton Gould's Spirituals for Orchestra from 1941, All God's Children Got Wings.

All God's Children Got Wings from Morton Gould's Spirituals for Orchestra from the early 1940s. Kenneth Klein directed the London Philharmonic. Later in the hour, two pieces on the subject of wings by Felix Mendelssohn, On Wings of Song and Oh, for the Wings of a Dove. But next, a piece called Winged Creatures, or Winged Creatures, if you prefer, as we celebrate the 64th birthday of the African-American composer Michael Abels, born on this date in 1962. He's 1 year away from Medicare eligibility. He is perhaps best known for his opera Omar, which he co-wrote with Rhiannon Giddens. And he's also done a number of film scores, including several for Jordan Peele, Get Out, Us, and Nope, and the docuseries Alan V. Farrow, among others. I'm going to hear a piece that he wrote next for two brothers who are top-tier orchestra members and soloists, Anthony McGill, the New York Philharmonic's principal clarinetist, and brother Demare McGill, the Seattle Symphony Orchestra's principal flutist, a piece he wrote for them called Winged Creatures. It was commissioned by Sadi Records and inspired by the flight of butterflies and other creatures. CD notes say that its solo parts are in turns delicate, frenetic, soaring, and powerful. Here are the McGill brothers, flutist Demare McGill and clarinetist Anthony McGill, with the Chicago Youth Symphony Orchestra, Alan Tinkham directing, Winged Creatures by Michael Abels on his birthday.

0: A lovely work by the American composer Michael Abels, who is celebrating his 64th birthday today. A piece called Winged Creatures that was written for the McGill brothers, Damari McGill, flute, and clarinetist Anthony McGill. And that performance was with the Chicago Youth Symphony Orchestra, led by Alan Tinkham. Damari McGill, flutist, is, as I mentioned earlier, the principal flute of the Seattle Symphony Orchestra. He's now 51. Anthony McGill, 47, is principal clarinet of the New York Philharmonic. But back when they were 18 and 14, respectively, they appeared on episode 1674 of Mr. Rogers' Neighborhood that aired in February of 1994. And speaking of Mr. Rogers' Neighborhood,
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0: Good morning, I'm Jody Knoll. It's 20 minutes past 9 now on this Thursday, the 8th of October. When I first chose that piece called Winged Creatures by Michael Abels, the idea kind of took off to have an hour of wing music. And here are two pieces by Felix Mendelssohn. First, On Wings of Song, with violinist Isaac Stern and the Columbia Symphony, led by Frank Brief. And then, Oh for the Wings of a Dove, from Mendelssohn's Hear My Prayer, a setting of Psalm 55. Soprano Cheryl Studer, the Ambrosian Singers, and the London Symphony Orchestra, Ian Marin directing.

Soprano Cheryl Studer, the Ambrosian Singers, and the London Symphony Orchestra, all directed by Ian Marin, in Felix Mendelssohn's O for the Wings of a Dove from Hear My Prayer. And before that, we heard On Wings of Song by Mendelssohn with violinist Isaac Stern and the Columbia Symphony Orchestra, directed by Frank Brief. It's 28 past 9 now on this Thursday, the 8th of October. And in just a moment, we'll hear some variations by Kodály on the Hungarian folk song, The Peacock Has Taken Wing. Good morning. I'm Jody Knoll. It is another beautiful day here in mid-Michigan. We don't have windows here in the control room for WKAR-FM, so I go walk down the hallway to the nearest window to see what it's like outside, and the weather is so consistent today, I really don't need to do that. It's a pretty sure thing that we're going to have pretty abundant sunshine, but it's just so nice to go feel that sunshine and look out at the blue sky. Our forecast, sunny with a high of 67 today. Tonight, mostly clear, a low of 46. For Friday, mostly sunny with a high near 70. Saturday, sunny with a high near 77 degrees. And on Sunday, mostly cloudy, a chance of rain before 2 p.m. at a high around 69. Sunny and 54 in Ann Arbor. Grand Rapids has sunny skies and 51. Here in East Lansing, on the MSU campus, it's sunny and 50 even. Hungarian composer Zoltán Kodály regarded the folk song The Peacock to be one of the oldest melodies of Eastern Europe. Richard Rota writes, "The song's text, 'Fly, peacock, fly, to bring freedom for poor prisoners,' expresses the ages-old peasant cry of longing for release from bondage." He continues, "Such was the widespread nationalistic message of the song and the stirring nature of Kodály's orchestral composition based on it, that performances of the peacock variations were forbidden by the Nazis during World War II. Here are the peacock variations by Kodály, variations on the Hungarian folk song The Peacock Has Taken Wing, dating from 1939. George Lael directs the Budapest Symphony Orchestra on WKAR-FM.

0: George Lale directed the Budapest Symphony Orchestra in the Peacock Variations by Zoltán Kodály, variations on the Hungarian folk song The Peacock Has Taken Wing. A selection from The Winged Lion by Stephen McNeff to round out our Winged Hour right after this.
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1: In the 10 o'clock hour, I'll feature works with violinist Aaron Borofsky and Catherine Vodopek, who will be performing along with their sons tonight at Absolute Music Chamber Series in Lansing's Old Town at Urban Beat. More on that in the next hour. But first, music by Stephen McNeff, a contemporary composer who has a fascination for Venice. The winged lion is the emblem of St. Mark, Venice's patron saint. And the first movement of his suite called The Winged Lion is called Bugintoro, which is the name of the great state barge that is illustrated in Canaletto's painting, complete with a complement of wind and brass players, and it was used by the Doge on state occasions. Most famously, the Marriage of Venice and the Sea on Ascension Day. Here is the opening movement, Bugintoro, from The Winged Lion by Stephen McNeff, Philharmonia Avant, directed by John Boyd.

John Boyd directed the Philharmonia of Vannes in Stephen McNeff's Bucintoro from The Winged Lion. Bucintoro, the name of the state barge in Venice used for ceremonial occasions, The Winged Lion, a suite about Venice. From Michigan State University, this is 90.5 WKAR-FM and WKAR-FM HD1 East Lansing. Good morning, I'm Jody Knoll. Today's forecast, sunny with a high of 67, mostly clear tonight, a low of 46. On Friday, mostly sunny, a high of 70. And looking ahead to the weekend, Saturday, sunny with a high of 77. For Sunday, mostly cloudy, a chance of rain before 2 p.m. at a high around 69 degrees. It looks like great weather not only for the homecoming parade on Friday evening here in East Lansing, but for the homecoming game on Saturday as well. In Battle Creek currently, it's sunny and 55, and in Saginaw and here in East Lansing, it's sunny and 54 degrees. Well, it's All in the Family tonight at the Absolute Music Chamber Series at Urban Beat in Old Town Lansing. It's the Borofsky family with violinist Aaron Borofsky, violist Catherine Vodopek, daughter of Ralph Vodopek, and their sons, Charles Borofsky, pianist, and Sebastian Borofsky. They'll be performing tonight at 7:30 at Urban Beat, and Linda Kernahan will be the concert guide for that program, and I'll tell you about the program in a bit, but for more information, you can go to absolutemusiclansing.org. In about a quarter of an hour, we'll hear from Catherine Vodopek, but first, her husband, violinist Aaron Borofsky, along with flutist Lorna McGee, flutist Richard Sherman, Charlotte Mattix harpsichord, and the MSU String Ensemble, performing the Brandenburg Concerto No. 4 in G by J.S. Bach.

Brandenburg Concerto No. 4 by J.S. Bach, played by violinist Aaron Borofsky, flutist Lorna McGee, Richard Sherman, flute, and harpsichordist Charlotte Maddox, with an MSU string ensemble in a January 2007 performance at the Wharton Center. Violinist Aaron Borofsky is concertmaster of the Ann Arbor Symphony, and he's married to the associate concertmaster, violinist and violist Catherine Vodopek. The two of them and their two sons will be performing tonight at Urban Beat in Lansing's Old Town, and as part of the Absolute Music Chamber series. And their program will include the piano quartet in E-flat by Beethoven, a piano quartet by Danny Elfman, and Dvorak's piano quartet No. 2. That program begins tonight at 7:30 at Urban Beat, and Linda Kernahan will be the concert guide for that program. And for more information, go to absolutemusiclansing.org. Well, tonight, Catherine Vodopek will be playing viola, but here she is playing violin with her father, pianist Ralph Vodopek, in this performance of the Sonata No. 1 in G for violin and piano by Johannes Brahms.

Such a beautiful sonata, Johannes Brahms's Sonata No. 1 in G for violin and piano, played there by violinist Catherine Vodopek and her father, pianist Ralph Vodopek. Well, Catherine Vodopek will be joined by some other family members tonight, her husband, violinist Aaron Borofsky, and her sons, pianist Charles and cellist Sebastian Borofsky, for a program at Urban Beat, part of the Absolute Music Chamber Series. That's at 7:30. Linda Kernahan will be the concert guide, and for more information, go to absolutemusiclansing.org. The coronation anthem, Zadok the Priest, by Handel, right after this. This October, help WKAR reach a goal of 30 donated vehicles. 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Your vehicle doesn't have to be running, and pickup is free. 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Here is the first of four coronation anthems that George Frederick Handel wrote in October of 1727 for the coronation of King George II and Queen Caroline. This one, the most famous of the four, Zadok the Priest, choir of King's College, Cambridge, and the English Chamber Orchestra led by Sir David Wilcox.

Sir David Wilcox directed the choir of King's College, Cambridge, and the English Chamber Orchestra in the coronation anthem Zadok the Priest by George Frederick Handel on WKAR-FM. Shortly after 11 this morning, in about 7 minutes, a suite of incidental music for Molière's play The Would-Be Gentleman by Richard Strauss. Until then, an arrangement for recorder and guitar of Christoph Willibald von Gluck's Dance of the Blessed Spirits, Mikola Petri recorder with guitarist Lars Hannibal.

Mikola Petri, recorder and guitarist Lars Hannibal, played The Dance of the Blessed Spirits from Orfeo and Eurydice by Christoph Willibald von Gluck. From Michigan State University, this is 90.5 WKAR-FM and WKAR-FM HD1 East Lansing. Good morning, I'm Jody Knoll. It's great to have you along for music on this Thursday morning. Our forecast is another gorgeous fall day, sunny with a high of 67, mostly clear tonight, a low of 46. Friday, mostly sunny with a high near 70, and a great day for the MSU homecoming parade in downtown East Lansing. On Saturday for the game, sunny with a high of 77. And for Sunday, mostly cloudy, a chance of rain before 2 p.m. at a high of 69. Jackson, Flint, and East Lansing all reporting sunny skies and 60 degrees. Back in 1670, the French playwright Molière wrote his Le Bourgeois Gentilhomme, The Would-Be Gentleman, and it was first produced in that year with music provided by Jean-Baptiste Lully. And in about a half hour, we'll hear that music. But first, music that was written for a 1916 revival of Molière's play, The Would-Be Gentleman, by Richard Strauss. His incidental music for that production in a performance by the Chicago Symphony Orchestra, led by Fritz Reiner.

0: Fritz Reiner directed the Chicago Symphony Orchestra in a suite of incidental music for Molière's play Le Bourgeois Gentilhomme, The Would-Be Gentleman, by Richard Strauss. That music written for a revival of the Molière play in 1916, and in just a moment we'll hear some music written for the original production back in 1670 by Jean-Baptiste Lully.
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0: Back to The Would-Be Gentleman next, with music that was written for the original production of Molière's play Le Bourgeois Gentilhomme, The Would-Be Gentleman, in 1670. Music by Jean-Baptiste Lully, performed here by the London Oboe Band, led by Paul Goodwin, on WKAR 90.5 Classical.

0: Paul Goodwin directed the London Oboe Band in Jean-Baptiste Lully's suite for the comedy ballet Le Bourgeois Gentilhomme, The Would-Be Gentleman, from 1670. In just a minute, the would-be dramatic prelude by Gioachino Rossini.
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0: We're about 11 minutes away from news at 12:01, and until news time on WKAR-FM, Gioachino Rossini's The Would-Be Dramatic Prelude from Sins of My Old Age, played by pianist Frederick Chu.

0: Live from NPR News, I'm Lakshmi Singh. Vice President J.D. Vance is accusing Microsoft of fraud. In a news conference today, Vance announced the Trump administration would suspend the tech giant from a program to apply for green cards for employees who come to the United States to live and work on an H-1B visa. Vance alleges the company, co-founded by Bill Gates, replaced every laid-off worker with, quote, 1.5 foreign indentured servants, end quote. Microsoft is a financial supporter of NPR. Hurricane Isai Iyes could make landfall on the northern Gulf Coast late Friday, early Saturday. NPR's Bill Chappell reports it's the first Atlantic hurricane of 2026.
1: It's been more than 100 years since the Atlantic area got its first hurricane of the season this late. But now officials are urging people to finish preparing today for Hurricane Isai Iyes. Forecasters believe Isai Iyes will grow into a strong Category 2 hurricane before hitting the coast. Parts of Mississippi, Alabama, and the Florida Panhandle are under alert for dangerous winds and a storm surge that could reach 5 to 7 feet in some areas. The National Hurricane Center says Isai Iyes will move quickly after making landfall, bringing heavy rain and strong wind far inland over the weekend. Bill Chappell, NPR News.
0: Secretary of State Marco Rubio says Russia's war in Ukraine is at a dangerous stalemate and that the Trump administration is committed to working toward a settlement. NPR's Michelle Kellerman reports Rubio stopped short of criticizing Russia for killing civilians in Ukraine.
2: Secretary Rubio says stalemates are dangerous. He says either the two sides need to give up something in order to get to a negotiated peace or the conflict will escalate.
3: That could quickly turn what is a war between two countries into a much broader and far more dangerous regional conflict. So I think and I hope that the risk of escalation is one of the things that will bring both sides to the table and willing to negotiate a settlement to this war.
2: He was speaking in Portugal on his way home from a trip to three NATO countries. Portugal's foreign minister says Russia has been more and more aggressive in its attacks on civilians, and he calls that a big danger for the world. Michelle Kellerman, NPR News, the State Department.
0: President Trump returned to Texas last night for the third time in a month to stump for Republican congressional candidates as the GOP faces the prospect of losing control of Congress in next month's elections. Trump spoke at a packed Freeman Coliseum in San Antonio. A small group of protesters interrupted his speech. Some were led away by police. Before the event, Trump told White House reporters that he had no regrets about endorsing Republican Senate nominee Ken Paxton, following reports of an audio leak blaming Paxton's campaign struggles on Trump's war with Iran and resulting high gas prices in the United States. Recent polls suggest Paxton is trailing Democratic State Representative James Tallarico. This is NPR News.
4: For WKAR News, I'm Mallory Begay. The first debate between U.S. Senate candidates Republican Mike Rogers and Democrat Abdul El-Sayed is tonight in Grand Rapids. As Russ McNamara reports, trade with Canada will likely be a key point.
5: Mike Rogers released a campaign video this week calling for the end of the trade war with Canada. President Trump told reporters he didn't feel like Rogers was talking to him.
6: I viewed him as saying that he thinks Canada should make a deal.
5: The president explained why he thinks the trade war is important.
6: We want to make our own cars. We don't want them to make ours for us.
5: El-Sayed is supportive of targeted tariffs, but not the blanket 25 or 50% tariffs imposed by the Trump administration. I'm Russ McNamara.
4: Michigan hunters heading into the woods this fall or people watching deer from their window might spot one with strange wart-like growths on the animals. Well, WKAR's Leanne Town knows they might be startling. Wildlife experts say they're more common than many people realize.
7: Imagine a hunter's surprise. They get their trophy buck and it is covered in wart-like growths. The Michigan Department of Natural Resources says the growths are called fibromas, tumors caused by a virus that affects a deer's skin. DNR deer specialist Brent Rudolph says while they may look alarming, they don't pose a risk to people or pets.
8: It's purely something that really is at the skin level. It doesn't go in and affect the meat or muscle tissue in any way.
7: In rare cases, the growths can become large enough to interfere with a deer's vision, eating, or movement. The DNR says hunters can safely harvest deer with fibromas, though wearing gloves while handling any wild game is always recommended. I'm Leanne Town.
4: Sunny this afternoon in the capital region with a high near 67, and tonight mostly clear with overnight lows around 46. This is WKAR.
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10: Six and a half minutes past 12 noon, and from Michigan State University, this is 90.5 WKAR-FM and WKAR-FM HD1 East Lansing, NPR, and classical music. Good afternoon, I'm Jody Knoll. We'll begin the afternoon's music with a piece called Wings from the soundtrack to the Japanese anime television series The Vision of Escaflowne by Japanese composer Yoko Kanno, the Warsaw National Philharmonic Orchestra and Chorus, directed by Anthony Inglis.

Anthony Inglis directed the Warsaw National Philharmonic Orchestra and Chorus in Wings, from the soundtrack to the Japanese anime television series The Vision of Escaflowne by Yoko Kanno. We'll end the hour with The Wings of the Phoenix, a waltz by Johann Strauss Jr. on WKAR-FM, but in between, music about things that have wings. Well, birds, for the most part, I guess. Here is the Organ Concerto No. 13 in F major, The Cuckoo and the Nightingale by George Frederick Handel, so named because you'll be able to hear the imitation of bird sounds in the second movement, about three and a half minutes into this piece. Organist Peter Herford and the Concertgebouw Chamber Orchestra, led by Joshua Rifkin.

0: Organist Peter Herford and the Concertgebouw Chamber Orchestra, led by Joshua Rifkin, in the Organ Concerto No. 13, The Cuckoo and the Nightingale by George Frederick Handel. In just a minute, we'll hear Franz Liszt's St. Francis of Assisi preaching to the birds.
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0: In 1863, Franz Liszt wrote two legends about two Saints Francis, St. Francis of Paola walking on the waves and St. Francis of Assisi's Sermon to the Birds. Originally for piano, he also orchestrated them. We'll hear the orchestrated version, but the one we're going to hear is based on a story of St. Francis of Assisi that goes that one day he was traveling with some companions and they happened upon a place in the road where birds filled the trees on either side. Francis told his companions to wait for me while I go to preach to my sisters, the birds. The birds surrounded him, intrigued by the power of his voice, and not one of them flew away. Here is St. Francis of Assisi preaching to the birds by Franz Liszt, James Conlon leading the Rotterdam Philharmonic on WKAR-FM.

James Conlon directed the Rotterdam Philharmonic in Franz Liszt's St. Francis of Assisi Preaching to the Birds from Two Legends. Next on WKAR-FM, Michigan State University Radio, pianist Joanne Polk plays three piano pieces from 1928 by American composer Amy Beach, beginning with a scherzino called A Peterborough Chipmunk, then Young Birches, and finally, A Hummingbird.

0: A hummingbird ending that set of three pieces by Amy Beach. Before that, we heard Young Birches and a Peterborough Chipmunk, all played by pianist Joanne Polk. The Wings of the Phoenix Waltz by Johann Strauss Jr. closes out our hour right after this.
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0: And Jamie joins us in about 10 minutes with music for you for the rest of the afternoon, beginning at 1 o'clock. Until then, The Wings of the Phoenix, a waltz by Johann Strauss Jr., the Vienna Philharmonic, led by Lauren Mazel.

0: Recorded live on New Year's Day in 1996 in Vienna, the Vienna Philharmonic, led by Lauren Mazel in The Wings of the Phoenix, a waltz by Johann Strauss Jr. From Michigan State University, this is 90.5 WKAR-FM and WKAR-FM HD1 East Lansing. Yet another beautiful day here in mid-Michigan, sunny with a high of 67. Tonight, mostly clear, a low of 46. Friday, mostly sunny with a high near 70. Great weather for MSU's homecoming parade and for homecoming game on Saturday. It's great as well, sunny with a high of 77 degrees. I'm Jody Knoll, and Jamie Paisley joins me now. Hi, Jamie.
1: Hello there. It seems like weather was designed for this homecoming game
0: to
1: be perfect.
0: Just picture perfect.
1: You might not even have to wear any sort of jacket for that 77.
0: There have been times, though, right?
1: I remember
0: a few years ago, the parade was canceled because of the weather.
1: And on the flip side, though, there have also been graduation ceremonies where it has snowed. So I guess the other side is also possible.
0: That's right.
1: Well, let's continue on with music. Later on this hour, I'll have not one, not two, but three bits of Sousa to amp up the Thursday afternoon energy. That's ahead of the concert that's coming up, the Grand Sousa concert with Meridian Community Band in November. November 1st, in fact. So, but we'll start things off with something by Tobias Picker, this kind of gorgeous contemplative piece called Old and Lost Rivers. And in this recording, the Houston Symphony Orchestra is led by Christoph Eschenbach.

From Tobias Picker, that gorgeous work, Old and Lost Rivers, with a nod towards the Houston area and the waterways there. The Houston Symphony Orchestra under Christoph Escherbach in that work, Old and Lost Rivers. Well, let's continue with Joseph Vlach directing the Czech Chamber Orchestra. This 14th keyboard sonata, keyboard concerto rather, in E-flat by Mozart, featuring on piano Ivan Morovec.

0: When he was a kid, and essentially a trained monkey, it feels like at some point, some would say, from his father touring him around. Well, his father was taking detailed notes about the pieces that young Mozart, Wolfgang Amadeus Mozart, would compose and keep track of those. Eventually, he followed through with his father's work and started a personal catalog of his pieces that he wrote, and this was the first entry in that catalog of his own. Piano Concerto No. 14 by Mozart, we just heard, as Kershaw Listing 449, featuring Ivan Moravec on piano and the Czech Chamber Orchestra under Josef Vlach. When we return, it is the Madrigal of Caccini, which endures. 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
1: It's our first broadcast this season from live from Orchestra Hall with the Detroit Symphony Orchestra. 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
0: Sunny skies today with a high of 67, clear overnight and lows down to 46 for our Friday and homecoming parade day, mostly sunny with a high of 70. There will be a WKR float as part of that parade tomorrow. Should be fun. And then for Saturday, homecoming day itself for that homecoming game, it is sunny with a high of 77 degrees. So that's the high point of the week, actually, for that game day. Not bad. After that, though, well, Sunday mostly cloudy and in the afternoon, chance of showers with high around 69 degrees for our Sunday. Had to change eventually. Let's continue with that music of Caccini, this madrigal, which is still sung by even high schoolers nowadays. But for this rendition, the Empire Brass performs Amarilli Mia Bella, Amaryllis, My Beauty.

From Father to Daughter. We began with the madrigal Amaridi Mia Bella by Giulio Caccini, played by the Empire Brass. But after that, well, Giulio's daughter Francesca Caccini performed the piece we just heard, played by violinist Ingrid Matthews, and Byron Shankman on harpsichord, the aria sopra La Romanesca Dovio Credea, music of Francesca Caccini, famous in her own time in Florence, known as La Cecchina, here on WKAR. Well, let's continue with A Trip to the Harbor, El Puerto, by Alizek Albeniz next, taken from Iberia, and featuring on piano, a local favorite indeed, that is Ralph Vodopek.

0: professor emeritus at Michigan State University's College of Music, and somebody that saw the transition from school to college, which happened 20 years ago. Happy anniversary to MSU's College of Music. That was Ralph Vodopek on piano, performing from Isaac Albeniz, El Puerto, The Harbor, from Book One of Iberia. When we return, a bit of Sousa. And, well, in less than a month, it is a grand Sousa concert.
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0: This week on MSU in Concert, the Montgomery Variations by Black American composer Margaret Bonds. The MSU Percussion Ensemble and Margaret Bonds on this week's MSU in Concert, Friday afternoon at 2 on WKAR. And hope you join me for that. The Montgomery Variations, seldomly heard here on WKAR, and I'm glad we have a local performance to bring you for that episode of MSU in Concert tomorrow. As far as our mid-Michigan weather, today on this Thursday, sunny skies and a high of around 67, clear overnight and lows down to 46. For our Friday tomorrow, closing out the week, mostly sunny, highs around 70. Nice marching weather, I suppose, for the homecoming parade for the Spartans. That'll happen tomorrow. And for Saturday, homecoming day itself and the game, it'll be sunny with a high 77. Not bad for Saturday at Spartan Stadium. Then Sunday, mostly cloudy. Chances some midday to late afternoon showers and a high around 69 degrees for our Sunday. Closing out the weekend. Well, it's coming up, and it is the annual Grand Sousa Concert, 31st annual Sousa Concert, in fact, from the Meridian Community Band, and it's coming up on November 1st, Sunday, November 1st, for that concert. Always raucous good time, and from the Meridian Community Band, and it's coming up on November 1st, Sunday, November 1st, for that concert. Uh,

the way. We'll begin with the famed Washington Post March with the Lone Star Wind Orchestra under Eugene Corcoran. Then, as we talk about local performances, Kevin Sentinel leading the MSU Wind Symphony in Sousa's Hail to the Spirit of Liberty. And that 2022 Wharton Center performance, by the way. But to round things out, Keith Bryan and the Royal Norwegian Navy Band performs the Free Lance March from 1906. A triple dose of Sousa to get ready for the 31st annual Sousa concert, November 1st, with the Meridian Community Band.

3 by Sousa as we're getting ready for the November 1st Sousa concert. More information at meridiancommunityband.org. Again, that concert at McDonald Middle School, East Lansing, November 1st. We heard the Washington Post March with the Lone Star Wind Orchestra under Eugene Corcoran, the MSU Wind Symphony under Kevin Sedetall and Hail to the Spirit of Liberty, and then also the Freelance March with the Royal Norwegian Navy Band under Keith Bryan. From Michigan State University, this is 90.5 WKAR-FM and WKAR-FM HD1 East Lansing, NPR, and classical music. Still to come in the hour ahead as we start into this 2 o'clock hour, it is Christian Zimmermann, who will no longer ever be performing in the United States, thanks to an incident, or no thanks to an incident, as the case may be, that happened to him in New York and his, well, former piano. More about that in a bit. After we start things off with music from Johann Caspar Ferdinand Fischer, it is this overture in G minor from his suite Le Journal du Printemps from 1695, played by the Parley of Instruments.

From his suite called The Newspaper of Spring, essentially, Le Journal de Printemps, from 1695, that overture by Johann Caspar Ferdinand Fischer, as we think about higher temperatures. But then again, tomorrow's high will be around 77 degrees for, Saturday's high of 77 degrees for homecoming game day at Spartan Stadium. So pretty close to that, I guess. Well, from that one, we go to Grazina Baszewicz, this overture she wrote from the Polish composer. Here's the Polish Radio Symphony Orchestra under Lukasz Borowicz.

0: Music by a concert violinist who sadly, because of a car accident, had to stop performing, and, well, she turned to composition instead, and I'm still glad she did. From Grażyna Bachewicz, Polish composer, her overture with the Polish Radio Symphony Orchestra under Łukasz Borowicz. And although you may not know a lot of Bachewicz's music, if you are a fan of kind of the Shostakovich era, I think you'll find a lot of interest in what she would write for a violin concerti and even a piece for four violins one time. When we return, though, speaking of, accidents, as Grażyna Bachewicz had to stop performing because of a car accident, well, a worse accident kind of meant a performer would never play in the U.S. again.
1: Hi, I'm Gene Parker from Delta Township, and I'm this week's co-host of WKAR's Community Classical. 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
0: Sunny skies today with a high right around 67, clear overnight lows down to 46. Mostly sunny for Friday with a high of 70 degrees, and for Saturday, sunny as well for homecoming game day at Spartan Stadium. The high on Saturday, if you're going to the game, around 77, so not too bad at all. Might not even need any sort of overcoat. For Sunday, though, mostly cloudy, maybe some rain in the afternoon, and a high around 69 degrees. Well, it was not long, in the mid-2000s, I think it's safe to say, when Christian Zimmerman was on a tour in the U.S., and while he was there, went through New York JFK, essentially, on the plane, and his piano was there, coming with him, because he is a concert pianist, after all, has his own piano that he wants to play on. But at JFK, and this is kind of where they were nervous about the shoe guy, you know, they thought they smelled some funky glue on the piano, and so they destroyed it entirely. And Christian Zimmerman, of course, lost that piano because they destroyed it because of the glue, apparently. To which, during his tour of the U.S., he said, yeah, he's never going to come back to the U.S. ever again. He announced it from the stage of the Los Angeles Philharmonic as well. Here he is, though, with that group, the Los Angeles Phil, under Carlo Maria Giulini, as they perform this second piano concerto in F minor by Chopin.

0: Giolini and the Los Angeles Philharmonic. On piano, though, Christian Zimmermann with that piano performance. When we return, it's our mid-Michigan weather and Haydn for the rest of the hour.
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0: Sunny skies today with a high of 67, clear overnight, lows down to 46. For tomorrow, our Friday and MSU Homecoming Parade Day, which there will be a WKR float amongst them, by the way. Always fun to bring the costume characters by Fraternity Row. Mostly sunny for tomorrow with a high around 70. Then game day for Homecoming Saturday, sunny skies, highs of 77. Kudos to Spartan Stadium attendees. And then for Sunday, mostly cloudy, chance of some midday showers or so and high 69. To round out the hour, the Nocturne No. 5 by Haydn with a Consortium Classicum under Dieter Klöcker.

0: The music of Franz Joseph Haydn there, the Nocturne No. 5 in C, with Consortium Classicum under Dieter Klöcker. And from Michigan State University, this is 90.5 WKAR-FM and WKAR-FM HD1, East Lansing, where it is 301.
1: Live from NPR News, I'm Lakshmi Singh. Hurricane Isaias in the southwestern Gulf of Mexico has been brewing over unusually warm waters for October. Jessica Mazaros from member station WUSF reports on how climate change is influencing this development.
2: The storm formed in an area of the Gulf that's at least 3 degrees warmer than average for this time of year. Shel Winkley, chief meteorologist for the nonprofit Climate Central, says the higher temperature was made 300 to 800 times more likely due to global warming.
3: Some of these ocean temperatures in the Western Gulf would be almost virtually impossible without the influence of human-caused climate change.
2: Not only does warm water intensify storms, it also creates more moisture. The system is expected to drop 4 to 6 inches of rain along the Gulf Coast, with even higher totals in localized spots. For NPR News, I'm Jessica Mazaros in Tampa.
1: President Trump says the U.S. won't attack Iran before next month's midterm elections. He announced it on social media today amid low public approval ratings over the economic fallout from the U.S. war with Iran. Government data have directly tied higher fuel prices and rising inflation to the war. Vice President J.D. Vance is accusing the tech giant Microsoft of fraud. At a White House news conference, Vance announced the Trump administration would suspend Microsoft from a program to apply for green cards for employees who come to the U.S. to live and work on an H-1B visa.
4: For every worker that Microsoft laid off, they replaced that worker with 1.5 foreign indentured servants.
1: In a statement, Microsoft disputes the allegations, saying the vast majority of its workforce in the U.S. is American. Microsoft is a financial supporter of NPR. Hundreds of police departments across the U.S. have real-time crime centers. NPR's Meg Anderson reports privacy experts are worried those centers are increasingly using AI.
5: Software like Axon Fusus is used in police command centers to pull in all kinds of data, from license plate readers to body-worn cameras to surveillance video. Police officers say the tool can help them monitor situations or find suspects almost instantaneously. But that is exactly what makes some privacy experts nervous, like Andrew Guthrie Ferguson, a law professor at George Washington University.
6: What happens if there is a government that wants to silence a particular group or even a particular person, and you just built the architecture of surveillance that makes that super easy?
5: Police told NPR they understand those concerns, but that the good outweighs the bad. Axon did not respond to multiple requests for comment. Meg Anderson, NPR News.
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7: For WKAR News, I'm Sophia Salaby. Republican Mike Rogers and Democrat Abdul El-Sayed are set for their first debate in just a few hours in Michigan's closely watched Senate race. The 7 p.m. debate in Grand Rapids comes after weeks of sparring online and in advertisements that are flooding the state. Rogers is a former congressman who was unchallenged in the primary. It'll be his first debate since facing off 2 years ago against Democrat Alyssa Slotkin in a Senate race that she won by a small margin. El-Sayed is a progressive who's a former public health official. He participated in multiple primary debates this year before narrowly advancing to the November general election. Meanwhile, the United States Speaker of the House campaigned for Republican Congressman Tom Barrett's reelection in Ingham County yesterday evening. Democrats hope to flip his district with Republican support by taking advantage of anger for President Donald Trump's positions, like the Iran war. Barrett, in a break with the president, introduced legislation to wind down the operation, but it hasn't gone anywhere in Congress. When asked about that, Republican House Speaker Mike Johnson, who controls the legislative agenda, sides up the question by calling the war a success and saying it's close to ending.
8: Our international partners, a combination of NATO countries and our Arab states and friends and allies in that region who all have a direct interest in this, will be a part of that. And so the U.S. did the heavy lifting there, and everyone will have to help.
7: The meeting yesterday mainly focused on Barrett's support from some state and local law enforcement groups. East Lansing's interim fire chief, John Newman, will be sworn in this evening, taking on a permanent position as head of the fire department. Newman has served as interim chief since April of last year. He also briefly served as acting city manager this year after city manager Robert Bellman was suspended. Newman has been with the city's fire department for about 25 years. This is WKER.
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0: Half minute past 3:06 on WKAR as we continue on with music from Felix Mendelssohn. This is a movement from his Octet for Strings, which he would dedicate to a former teacher of his. Here's the Allegro Moderato from that work with members of the Netherlands Radio Chamber Philharmonic under Thierry Fischer.

And I understand why the scherzo from Mendelssohn's octet gets all the praise, but I do love that beginning, too, and those rising line and the motion he puts forth in that opening movement, the Allegro Moderato, which we just heard, played by the Netherlands Radio Chamber Philharmonic under Terry Fischer. Gets us underway in this hour, which will also include a bit of Dvorak and the Eighth Symphony, and even a bit of, John Lennon meeting Bach. More about that at the end of the hour. Let's continue on, though, with music of Luka Sorkachevich, the Symphony No. 6 in D, with Wolfgang Brunner and the Salzburg Hofmusik.

0: Lukasz Orkaczewicz there, and the symphony in number 6 in D major, Wolfgang Pruner and the Salzburg Hofmusik. An old birthday to celebrate in a moment.
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0: Quite a story indeed. Although this is an escape from things politics, I know that, but I just learned today, by the way, that the Michigan 7th Congressional District is number 2 nationwide when it comes to the amount of ad dollars spent for such a race. So that is something to take note of here in mid-Michigan. I think there's going to be more about that this afternoon. But until then, let's continue and take a break from the life political. We'll continue and have this music. It's music of Giulio Caccini, who was born today. It's from the late Renaissance composer into the kind of early Baroque kind of transition period. Born today in 1551. And so I thought I'd have two different madrigals, a short rendition of Amarilli Mia Bella, which may sound familiar. We had a brass version earlier. But here is the vocal version as sung by Jan de Gattani. Joining her is Paul Odette on lute and Judith Davidoff on viola da gamba. After Amarilli Mia Bella, another by Giulio Caccini for his birthday, Belle Rose Porporine. And after that, well, then music by his daughter, to celebrate legacy in not just the musical sense, since she herself was also a composer. From Francesca Caccini, Giulio's daughter, the Sinfonia and Non per congiurati, from her opera La Liberazione di Ruggiero.

As we celebrate the birthday today, way back in 1551 by Giulio Caccini, we heard Jan de Gattani, mezzo, singing Amarilli Mia Bella and Bel Rosa Poperine. But from also the output of Giulio Caccini in a different manner, from his daughter, also a composer, Francesca Caccini, first woman that we recognize as writing an opera, that one called La Liberazione di Ruggiero, which we heard the Sinfonia and Non Perché Congiurati from, featuring the Huelgas Ensemble under Pau van Neffelen. Happy birthday to Caccini, 1551. Still to come in about 12 minutes' time, our mid-Michigan weather, and then you've got your John Lennon in my Bach. More about that after, from Antonín Dvořák. This fourth movement, Allegro Non Troppo, from the Eighth Symphony in Opus Number 88. Marius Janssens leads the Bavarian Radio Symphony Orchestra. Music of Dvořák on WKAR.

0: The music of Antonín Dvořák from the Symphony No. 8 to the finale there, Allegro Malantropo. We heard the Bavarian Radio Symphony Orchestra under Maurice Janssens. When we return, it is our mid-Michigan weather and then something else to imagine.
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0: And with our mid-Michigan weather getting closer and closer to the weekend, sunny skies today with a high of 67, overnight clear, lows down to 46. Tomorrow a bit warmer, mostly sunny, highs of 70. That is for the MSU Homecoming Parade. WKR will have our float as part of it, with great thanks to Ken Murley for that, and tomorrow to be sure. Then for Saturday homecoming game day, it'll be sunny with a high of 77, ideal for those tailgatings that are going to be happening. Then for Sunday, mostly cloudy, maybe some midday.

showers, but a high 69 for Sunday. Well, it is kind of a two-day celebration for fans of John Lennon. Now, today, the 8th of October, it was 55 years ago today that his album Imagine was released. And not only that, but tomorrow marks the anniversary of his own birthday as well. So a lot of celebrations for John Lennon over this next couple of days. But specifically in honor of Imagine, here is an improvisation based on Imagine, but in the style of Johann Sebastian Bach as crafted and played on piano by John Baylis. Music to honor John Lennon on WKAR.

0: Tomorrow marking the anniversary of his birth, and today marking 55 years since the release of his album Imagine. And that song, which has reverberated very much over the years, and especially after his passing. That was John Baylis on keyboard and his own improvisation on the style of Johann Sebastian Bach, based on John Lennon's Imagine. From Michigan State University, this is 90.5 WKAR-FM and WKAR-FM HD1, East Lansing, NPR, and Classical Music, where it's 4 o'clock.
1: Coming up in 20 minutes, music that Mozart wrote for the City of Lights. He was on a six-month sojourn to Paris, and frankly, he wrote very little during that time, but it was still a successful trip. In a letter to his father, he wrote, "I have made quite a name for myself." I wonder what he meant by that. But the public was fickle. At least they were back home in Germany. And when the Paris crowd was treated to a new Mozart symphony, the assessment was surprising, even by Mozart standards. I'll tell you a little bit more, and you can judge for yourself in 20 minutes.

That group is called Les Arts Florissants, with William Christie conducting. Music by Jean-Philippe Rameau. That was the Pygmalion Overture. I'm Scott Blankenship. Thanks a lot for joining me for some classical music this afternoon. There's plenty of composers that have borrowed a tune that they heard off in the countryside. And Béla Bartók thought harder than most about how to do it. And in 1931, he wrote an essay that spelled out three ways that folk music can find its way into concert music. The first, take a real melody, leave it more or less the way it is, and write accompaniment for it. The second, write a melody of your own that sounds like a folk song, but the third goes the furthest. No borrowed tune, no imitation, but the music is steeped in the character of folk song. Here's his Romanian folk dances with the Hungarian State Orchestra. Thank you.

because Béla Bartók had absorbed so completely all the folk music from the Hungarian countryside, he said it had become his musical mother tongue. That was his Romanian folk dances, with Adam Fischer conducting the Hungarian State Orchestra. Martha Argerich and Daniel Barenboim play pianos next. This is from En Blanc et Noir, music by Claude Debussy.

0: Avec Emportement, that comes from En Blanc et Noir, that's In Black and White by Claude Debussy, Martha Argerich and Daniel Barenboim playing pianos.
1: Hi, I'm Gene Parker from Delta Township, and I'm this week's co-host of WKAR's Community Classical. 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
2: Sunny skies this afternoon with a high of 67. Clear skies this evening with a low of 42. For tomorrow, expect sunshine with a high around 70.

Mozart's time in Paris was a mixed bag of moderate success and personal tragedy. He was 22 and on the lookout for a job, and his letters home to his father were reassuring, full of details about the music that he was writing in an effort to get a reaction from Paris music fans. He wrote a symphony number 31 in pretty short order to make up for a previous clunker, I guess you could say. At least reviews were better for the symphony. One critic wrote, "The artist who, from the tenderest age, made a name for himself among harpsichord players, may today be ranked among the most able composers." Here's his symphony number 31, Paris, with the London Mozart Players.

It's titled Paris, the Symphony No. 31 by Mozart, with Jane Glover conducting the London Mozart Players. Now, this opera by Gioachino Rossini failed to impress in Naples, and he thought to himself, you know, maybe I went a little too far with this one. So he took it back and smoothed out some of its more audacious elements, gave it a new title with a topical nod to the Greek War for Independence from the Ottomans, and then translated the whole thing into French. The title's still Italian, though. Here's the Siege of Corinth Overture.

0: By Gioachino Rossini, the Overture from the Siege of Corinth. That's Ricardo Chailly conducting the National Philharmonic Orchestra. Stay close, we'll finish up the hour with some violin music by Johann Sebastian Bach.
1: This week on MSU in Concert, the Montgomery Variations by Black American composer Margaret Bonds. The MSU Percussion Ensemble and Margaret Bonds on this week's MSU in Concert, Friday afternoon at 2 on WKAR. There is such a thing as the midday slump. That's why I pick music that'll help invigorate your afternoons and also help you stay connected with what's happening in mid-Michigan. I'm Jamie Paisley, and join me every afternoon for classical music on WKAR.

COVID lockdowns were firmly in place when I turned 50 years old, so my extended road trip with my dog Radar was unfortunately canceled. But thankfully, violinist James Ennis doesn't have to contend with lockdowns, and he's turning 50 this year. And he's celebrating right now with an extended international tour. You can check out jamesennis.com to see if he'll stop by anywhere near you.

0: James Ennis playing violin with the National Arts Center Orchestra. That was the Violin Concerto in G minor, composed by Johann Sebastian Bach. I'm Scott Blankenship.
1: Ready for a bit of globetrotting? I'm Diane Jones, and over the next few weeks, I'll be your guide as we travel the four corners of the globe. We'll start with works and performances from women in Finland, Canada, even the Arctic Circle. We're looking north this week on Feminine Fusion.
2: 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From Michigan State University, this is WKAR Classical in East Lansing. Thank you for listening. 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

0: In 1936, an editorial was published that tore into Dmitri Shostakovich's comic ballet, The Limpid Stream, all because the production made life on a collective farm look a little too much like a costume party. The only reason this music survives today is due to a friend and colleague of Shostakovich that pulled tunes from that condemned ballet and then stitched them together into a light orchestral suite that nobody could object to. Waltzes, a gavotte, a gallop. You'll hear the third of these ballet suites, and as far as anyone knows, nobody got in trouble for it, coming up in just a half hour.
1: This is the Composer's Datebook for October 8th. I'm John Burge. On today's date in 1992, one of the strangest, and some would say most strikingly original, violin concertos of the late 20th century had its premiere in Cologne. It was written by the Transylvanian-born Hungarian composer, George Ligeti. Ligeti became famous in the West when some of his music appeared in the 1968 Stanley Kubrick film 2001. Kubrick used Ligeti's music to evoke the eerie and empty vastness of outer space. And, in fact, Ligeti was fascinated by the sounds that traditional orchestral instruments make when pressed to the extreme limits of their range, their own sonic outer limits. There's some of that in Ligeti's 1992 violin concerto, plus a dash of the traditionally melancholic Hungarian strain familiar from the music of Ligeti's famous compatriot Béla Bartók. Finally, tossed in for good measure, is Ligeti's puckish fondness for thumbing his nose at life, the universe, and traditional concert hall decorum.

0: As if to counterbalance his melancholic strain, or maybe just express it in a more surprising way, there's a good deal of the clown in Ligeti, who includes a chorus of ocarinas in the score of his violin concerto. Composer's Datebook is produced by APM, American Public Media, in collaboration with the American Composers Forum, reminding you that all music was once new.
1: Guitarist Graham Anthony Devine plays some music by Ferdinando Bustamante next. This is Misionera, arranged by Jorge Morel.

Misionera, composed by Ferdinando Bustamante, arranged by Jorge Morel, and played by guitarist Graham Anthony Devine. Glad to have your company this afternoon. I'm Scott Blankenship, and stay close for After the Cakewalk by Nathaniel Dett, and Horn Concerto by Antonio Rossetti is coming up as well. But next is Schön Rosmarin, written by Fritz Kreisler and published in 1905, deliberately misattributed to Josef Lanner. It was already in Kreisler's repertoire well before September of 1910 when he copyrighted it under his own name. It's Beautiful Rosemary with Svetlana Rusev playing violin and Yol Yum Sun piano.

Schön Rosmarin, Beautiful Rosemary by Fritz Kreisler with Svetlin Rusev playing the violin. Yo-Yum Sun was the pianist. Composer Antonio Rossetti was a rolling stone. You know, the sort that gathers no moss. For a time, he worked in the court of the Russian Count Orlov, then moved to Germany to work for the musical court of the Prince of Unterhalden-Wallerstein. And after that, he lived in Paris for a while. But died at 42 years old, perhaps from exhaustion with all that travel. Here's his Horn Concerto in F major with Hermann Baumann and Concerto Amsterdam.

0: Yep, Schroeder conducting Concerto Amsterdam with Herman Baumann playing the horn. That was the Horn Concerto in F major by Antonio Rossetti.
1: On the next Great Lakes Concerts, we'll hear a string quartet by Amy Beach and the music hall suite by Joseph Horowitz from Baroque on Beaver. And the Ann Arbor Symphony plays the concluding three movements of the Shostakovich Symphony No. 10, Saturday at noon.
2: In your mid-Michigan weather forecast, expect mostly clear skies tonight with a low around 45. It'll be sunny tomorrow with highs in the upper 60s. And expect more sunny skies on Saturday with a high near 76.

Visit yourclassical.org and click on the daily download link. I think today is a piece that you won't want to miss. You can download Visarad, part of Mavlas by Bedřich Smetana, and there's also works there by Karl Maria von Weber and Sousa and many others, all for free, at yourclassical.org. Pianist Clipper Erickson is on deck for you next with After the Cakewalk by Nathaniel Dett.

Clipper Erickson playing piano for After the Cakewalk, written by Nathaniel Dett. I'm Scott Blankenship with music by Dmitri Shostakovich for you next. This ballet suite number 3, every tune in the suite comes from one of two places. Either his own music for a 1934 stage adaptation called The Human Comedy, or The Limpid Stream, his 1935 ballet about life on a collective farm, which a Russian newspaper went after the following year. So one of Dmitri's friends assembled this suite in the early 1950s. This is while Shostakovich was still digging out from a decree that had cost him his teaching jobs. It's 6 movements, almost all waltzes and dances, just one elegy for contrast. It's the ballet suite number 3, arranged by Levon Antovmian. And it's performed by the Scottish National Orchestra, led by Nemi Järvi.

0: Nema Yarvi conducting the Scottish National Orchestra and music by Dmitri Shostakovich, the Ballet Suite No. 3.
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I'm Scott Blankenship. Glad you're here this afternoon. The original animated Disney film, The Jungle Book, opened in October of 1967. Now, I don't remember how old I was when I first saw it, but there's no doubt that The Bare Necessities, as performed by Phil Harris, was definitely the highlight. Such a fun, carefree voice. Here's Long Long's take on The Bare Necessities.

Long, long, taking a glance under the rocks and plants at all the fancy ants and maybe trying a few. The Bare Necessities from The Jungle Book by Terry Gilkison, with Long, Long playing the piano. Here's the second set of English Dances by Malcolm Arnold. We'll finish the hour with the Philharmonia Orchestra, led by Bryden Thompson.

0: The second set of English dances composed by Malcolm Arnold. That was Bryden Thompson on the podium conducting the Philharmonia Orchestra. I'm Scott Blankenship. Thanks very much for your company this afternoon.
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2: From Michigan State University, this is WKAR Classical in East Lansing. Thank you for listening. More classical music next.

From the sound of this music, Beethoven had a soft spot for variations. And you might think that's a strange thing to say, since Beethoven seemed to be hard as stone. But give him a simple idea, and he just couldn't resist asking, what else can this be? This piano trio starts with an original theme that's almost disarmingly plain. And then Beethoven starts turning it, stretching it, and lighting it from different angles. Same tune, just a new personality every time. It's the sound of a young composer already testing how far he could push an idea without breaking it. His piano trio, Variations on an Original Theme, is 30 minutes ahead.

Etienne Marcel by Camille Saint-Saëns. That was the waltz with the Residenti Orchestra of The Hague. Arthur Sullivan wrote The Tempest as a 19-year-old student in Leipzig, and then he expanded it for a Crystal Palace concert in 1862. And boy, that made him a sensation in London overnight. The Banquet Dance is next, and it became the crowd favorite. At a later performance, the audience applauded so long halfway through that the conductor had to actually stop the orchestra, turn around and promise the audience that it was about to repeat anyway. Here's the BBC Philharmonic Orchestra.

That's The Banquet Dance from The Tempest by Arthur Sullivan. Richard Hickox conducting the BBC Philharmonic Orchestra. The Brandenburg Concerto No. 8 is next. Now, I know what you're thinking. There are not 8 Brandenburg Concertos, but this one was composed by Bruce Haynes. Here's Eric Milnes conducting the Montreal Baroque Orchestra.

0: Eric Milnes conducting the Montreal Baroque Orchestra with the Brandenburg Concerto No. 8, composed by Bruce Haines.
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3: In your mid-Michigan weather forecast, expect mostly clear skies tonight with a low around 45. It'll be sunny tomorrow with highs in the upper 60s, and expect more sunny skies on Saturday with a high near 76.

Felix Mendelssohn once went to an opera about Melusina, a water sprite who marries a knight on condition that he never sees her on Saturdays. He didn't have any good things to say about it, especially the overture the audience demanded to hear twice. He thought, why? So he wrote one of his own, and he finished it on his sister Fanny's birthday, and nearly two centuries later, it's his Melusina that survived. The Fair Melusina Overture is next, with Joanne Folletta conducting the Virginia Symphony Orchestra.

The Fair Melusina Overture by Felix Mendelssohn. Joanne Folletta conducting the Virginia Symphony Orchestra. Beethoven's Piano Trio Variations on an Original Theme is next, and this really shows him having a little bit of fun before the storm clouds and the thunderclaps arrived. He presents a polite little theme and then just starts poking at it from every angle, seeing how far he can bend it without breaking. Each instrument gets its own say, sometimes agreeing, sometimes interrupting. But the piano is clearly enjoying itself here, the strings politely rolling their eyes. It's Beethoven proving that he could be charming and mischievous long before he decided to change music history. Here's the Weiss-Kaplan-Stumpf Trio.

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1: There is such a thing as the midday slump. That's why I pick music that'll help invigorate your afternoons and also help you stay connected with what's happening in mid-Michigan. I'm Jamie Paisley, and join me every afternoon for classical music on WKAR.

Hi, I'm Scott Blankenship with some music by Richard Strauss to finish out the hour. He got into a little bit of hot water when he wrote From Italy, and he used the familiar finicule, finicula melody. He thought, oh, what a delightful little traditional Neapolitan song. No, it was actually written by one Luigi Denza about 5 or 6 years earlier, so there's claims that Denza sued and won, and Strauss had to pay royalties every time Life in Naples was played.

0: From Italy by Richard Strauss, that movement called Life in Naples. Riccardo Muti conducting the Berlin Philharmonic. I'm Scott Blankenship. Thanks a lot for your company.
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2: 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From Michigan State University, this is WKAR Classical in East Lansing. Thank you for listening. More classical music next.

Welcome to Feminine Fusion. I'm your host, Diane Jones. Every week we take a look at women in the classical music world, those who are a part of history and the women who are making history today. These are women who create, perform, and inspire. Let's go exploring. This week we start a journey to the four corners of the globe, listening to music and performances from all four directions of the compass. We'll start in the north. Not just the northern hemisphere, but the far north, with music from Canada, Finland, Norway, even the Arctic Circle. Some of the works will be familiar, others will likely be new to you. I hope you enjoy listening to them as much as I have. So grab your bags and come with me as we look to the north. Composer Mary Ellen Childs was one of 20 artists in a residency in Svalbard, just 10 miles from the North Pole. The artists lived together on a ship and made daily treks onto land to experience the terrain firsthand. Upon her return, she composed over an hour of music inspired by her experiences. We are hearing "The World is Blue at Its Edges," performed by the ensemble Zeitgeist.

Here is a performance by Norwegian violinist Eldbjørg Hemsing. It's from an album titled Arctic, and I think the best way to introduce it is to read from her liner notes. She says, "This album is a musical journey through the Arctic, a stunningly beautiful region and a fragile, largely unexplored ecosystem threatened to vanish beyond recovery under the influence of climate change. When I first visited the Arctic, I had this majestic feeling I cannot quite explain. I felt a magnetic belonging to nature. I felt so small in this vast landscape and realized that I am just a tiny element in the grand cycles of nature. Since then, I've been drawn to this fascinating region. With the Arctic Project, I wanted to create a musical journey through the Arctic and show people how magnificent and fragile this ecosystem is, and remind them that we need to protect it. I'm deeply grateful for the opportunity to collaborate with so many great composers and musicians to bring this vision into life." The centerpiece of the album is a work commissioned from Jacob Shea titled Arctic Suite. Here is Eldbjørg Hemsing, violin, joined by the Arctic Philharmonic, under the baton of Christian Kluksen.

Arctic Suite by Jacob Shea, performed by Norwegian violinist Elbjørg Hemsing from her album Arctic. She was joined by the Arctic Philharmonic, conducted by Christian Kluksen. Outi Tarkkinen grew up in Rovaniemi, Finland, the capital of Lapland. She studied in Sweden, the UK, and Miami, Florida, and eventually returned home to Lapland, where she still lives and works today. She composed her Midnight Sun Variations on a commission from BBC Radio 3 and the National Arts Centre Orchestra of Canada. She describes the work as, quote, "variations on the light when the sun never sets in the Arctic summer night, evoking a rich spectrum of infinitely nuanced hues." 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
0: Next on Feminine Fusion, we'll head to Canada. Not for the composers, but for the musicians who are living and working there. We'll start with a violinist you may be familiar with, Angèle Dubois. Dubois has had a marvelous career over the last 45 years and is showing no signs of slowing. She has, so far, released 47 albums, sold over 650,000 copies, and had her recordings streamed 195 million times. She received her first prize, master's degree, in violin at just 15 years old from the Conservatoire de Musique de Montréal, and then moved to New York to study at Juilliard. In 1997, she founded the all-woman orchestra La Pietà, named after the Ospedale della Pietà, a school for orphaned and abandoned girls in Venice, where Antonio Vivaldi once taught. What was intended to be a group formed for occasional recordings, the ensemble has become a full-time organization dedicated to showcasing some of the best musicians in Canada. We'll hear from La Pietà now under the direction of Angèle Dubois with a suite of music from the film The Hours, scored by Philip Glass.

Violinist Angèle Dubeau, founder and music director of La Pietà, with The Hours, a suite of music from the film score by Philip Glass. We'll come full circle now and return to the music of Mary Ellen Childs, once again from her residency in Svalbard, just 10 miles from the North Pole. Upon her return to Carleton College in Northfield, Minnesota, where Childs teaches, she not only composed over an hour's worth of music, she also created an immersive sensory experience using imagery, sculpture, music, and sound. She said the installation was to invite viewers to, quote, consider our northernmost lands and their connection to all of us, wherever we live. Once again, here is Zeitgeist with Aurora by composer Mary Ellen Childs.

ending today's program with music inspired by a residency taking place just 10 miles from the North Pole. From composer Mary Ellen Childs, we heard Aurora, performed by the ensemble Zeitgeist. And that starts our journey around the globe. Over the next few weeks, we'll be hearing works and performances from all points of the compass. For now, I thank you for listening. I'm Diane Jones, inviting you to join me as we continue our trek around the globe, next time on Feminine Fusion.

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If you're like me, you want to know where your food comes from. How the produce was grown, how the animals were treated, because you are what you eat, right? If you're a string musician, you might want to know where your strings come from. Well, are you familiar with the term gut strings? Yep, it's what you think it is. Not so long ago, that was simply one of the realities of making beautiful music. I'll tell you what on earth the animal digestive system had to do with Mozart's specific instructions for this piece a little later in the hour. A splendid mess is how one biographer described the relationship between Clara Schumann and Johannes Brahms. It was tortured, and it was also touching, like this next piece, one of Brahms's last, that he dedicated to her.